shit. I done fucked up the whole program. I beat her off the wall, dick her down, get nasty on cam. She know I fuck her right all night. All right, turn off the lights. I'm beating like a mic. Tell her don't.

0: ain't official.
1: Yeah.
0: When that chopper sang, you really think that they gon' miss you? I spent $500,000 on dismissals. It's gon' be a hearse, not a verse if I diss you. Got me fucked up, nigga, got me fucked up.
1: Yeah.
0: When I sent it past the ceiling, that shit stuck up.

0: Got a whooping, but you still ain't learned your lesson, huh?
1: Pussy.
0: Hard headed, you won't end up on the stretcher, huh?
1: Pussy.
0: Oh, you Usher now, you giving out confessions, huh?
1: Pussy.
0: On the blogs like these hoes, oh, you messy, huh?
1: Pussy.
0: Put a Louis logo on my Switch. I know Virgil probably looking down like, damn, this nigga back on that shit.
1: 21.
0: Back inside the club with my blick.
1: 21.
0: Playing freeze tag shit, I'm trying to see who it.
1: Oh, God.
0: Niggas say we ops when they see me, don't do shit.
1: Oh, God.
0: Only person believe the truth.

going out with my pistol. Got me a taste of this fame, it was sweet, now it's bitter. Maybe it came with pillars, I can't talk in no pillars. Only dangerous, but that don't make me no killer. Heard you caught a hit, but that don't make you no killer. Rich and I feel fit, look like I play for the Steelers.

Until the age of 12, a young boy named Shivambu tended his father's cattle in the rural village of Nwajahani in southern Mozambique. To the Portuguese colonial authorities, he was just another indigenous child destined for forced agricultural labor. They didn't know his name and they didn't care. But history would remember him. Decades later, that same Shifad boy would stand before the United Nations, a PhD holding anthropologist, shaking the foundations of an empire. This is the story of Eduardo Shivambu Mondlane, the architect of Mozambican unity. Born in 1920, Mondlane's path to education was a steep uphill climb. Colonial schools routinely blocked the African children from advancing, but Mondlane possessed a fierce, brilliant mind.

aided by Swiss Presbyterian missionaries, he excelled, eventually securing a rare opportunity to study social sciences in South Africa. However, in 1949, the rising apartheid government expelled him just for being a prominent black student leader. The Portuguese government then sent him to Lisbon, hoping to assimilate him. Instead, Mondlane met other brilliant African students like Amílcar Cabral and Agostinho Neto. Together, they realized that the struggle for freedom was continental. Escaping colonial surveillance, Mondlane transferred to the United States. By 1960, he had earned his master's and doctorate degrees in sociology and anthropology from Northwestern University, eventually teaching at Sarkozy University and working as a research officer for the United Nations. He had achieved the pinnacle of personal academic success. He had it made, but home was calling.

0: In 1961, Mondlane resigned from his secure UN post. He knew that academic papers alone wouldn't break the chains of colonial rule. He moved his family to Dar es Salaam, Tanzania, which had become a sanctuary for liberation movements. At the time, the anti-colonial resistance in Mozambique was fractured, divided by regional and ethnic lines. Mondlane's greatest gift, his true masterwork, was his ability to build a bridge across these divided communities. On 25 June 1962, under Mondlane's diplomatic guidance, three separate resistance groups dissolved themselves to form a singular force, FRELIMO, the Mozambican Liberation Front. Mondlane was elected its first president. He didn't just demand military readiness. He prioritized education, establishing schools in liberated zones. He believed an independent nation required a literate, critical population to defend it. Mondlane's success in unifying the front made him the ultimate target. The Portuguese secret police, the PIT, desperately sought to break Frelimo from the top down. On February 3, 1969, while working at a friend's beach house in Dar es Salaam, Mondlane opened a package sent to him. Inside was a book disguised as a gift, but wired with an explosive device. Eduardo Mondlane was killed at the age of 48. He was taken from the world just 6 years before his dream was fully realized.
1: Hondo, Hondo Mzambiki, Hondo Mzambiki, Hondo Mzambiki.
0: The assassins stole his life, but they could not destroy the unity he built. Frelimo marched onward, and on 25 June 1975, 13 years to the day after Mondlane formed the front, Mozambique declared its independence. Today, his name graces the country's premier university, but his real monumental is the unified nation of Mozambique itself. Eduardo Chivambo Mondlane proved that when a people unite, even the mightiest empires must give way. Eduardo Chivambo Mondlane remains as one of the African legacies.

0: Good morning, listeners of 105.9 FM. My name is Lakiti Satseko, and I'm here today with Africa Unite, but also representing the All Africa Conference of Churches.
1: Can you tell us more about this organization you are coming today to represent?
0: Africa Unite is a Pan-African organization which aims at uniting people, the beautiful people of our continent, fighting for equality, fighting for the rights of the African people, and also trying to make sure that as Africans we are all together and that we don't see any differences among us, and letting everyone know that their struggle is ours as well.
1: In general, how many countries does this organization operate, or it has so far provided assistance to people?
0: Well, I would not be able to provide the exact number, but I would tell you that we are around Southern Africa region, and also the SADC, let me just say the Southern Africa Development Community countries, but also some other countries in the Eastern Africa and also in the West Africa. So it's growing. It's 25 years today, this year, but we are still growing, and the organization is now trying to reach more people across the continent.
1: Today we are going to talk about the rights of children as we celebrate this week also.
0: Yes.
1: African Children's Day. This is due to the incident which happened in Soweto.
0: In Soweto.
1: In 1976, where hundreds of children died marching for their rights.
0: Yes.
1: What's the position of the organization in this?
0: Well, we joined the struggles of young people and children. And we are here to say you are not alone and your rights should be safeguarded. Therefore, we are going to do all we can in order to make sure those rights of yours are really safeguarded and you are able to enjoy them as you live.
1: When you say we are ready to do everything we can or all we can, what do you mean?
0: Okay, so the organization has been supporting young people across the continent in different activities which have been running mainly in South Africa now. I know when we talk about South Africa, many people mainly in Mozambique might not be happy, mainly because of what has been happening, like the xenophobic attacks and all those things. But the organization inspires but also supports initiatives that are going to be led by young people across the continent in order to, inform people about their rights, mainly children, as we're celebrating the African Child's Day.
1: I know that the organization was created in South Africa, and right now South Africa is facing a wave of xenophobic attacks. In the middle, these people attacked their Mozambican children who were taken by their parents to South Africa. Can you tell us a little bit of the situation or the activities you are doing in South Africa to assist these Mozambican people to be repatriated, mainly children?
0: Allow me not to lie. Right now, I would not be able actually to tell you exactly what has been done so far in order to keep the Mozambican children safe in South Africa. But the efforts that are being done within the organization, mainly when we talk about SAMIN, so within the Africa Unite, we have what we call SAMIN, which is the Southern Africa Migration Network. So that's the organization that has been working to safeguard the rights of immigrants in South Africa. And I'm pretty sure there is a lot that is being done, but there is also what we call MARS within the Africa Unite again, which is also a program that has been created to work with migrants asylum seekers and also refugees that are there in South Africa. So they have been visiting schools, talking about migrants' rights and everything around that. And I believe that's one way to go to safeguard the migrants' rights in South Africa, which is a beautiful work done by Samin and also by Mars.
1: What are the approaches forward to ensure that these rights are delivered to children?
0: Well, we just intend to keep on working and working, joining the struggles of our people and ensuring that they, first of all, know about their rights. Because most often we talk about people's rights, human rights, children's rights, but do people really know what their rights are? Do they really know how they can fight for their rights? Because sometimes people might just, you know, go for protests and everything, which ends up being violent, not meant to be so. But all of that is because they are not well informed. So one of the things that we keep doing is having information sessions. In fact, yesterday we had one here in Mozambique, in Bobol, in one of the schools, whereby we informed children about their rights and also how we can how they can overcome the challenges they face. As a matter of fact, this year's theme for the African Child's Day is for every child, access to water, sanitation, and hygiene. So, you know, it's important that they know what that means, you know, and how they can fight for those, for that access, and how they can get to that. And once they face challenges, what can they do? So that's what we are trying to do. One of the things that we are trying to do, information sessions. But also, there are other ways that are being found in order to, I mean, like bring strategies to safeguard the rights of people. I am here today. I'm speaking about the organization and at the same time informing people that, you know, you have rights and you have to fight for those rights. And now I even take this opportunity to say, well, if you are a parent, if you are a caregiver, please make sure that the children are enjoying their rights as they are still young, so they do not have to complain later, you know. So yeah, those are some of the things that we are trying to do. And also people are being trained in order to be able to talk about those rights and everything. And I'm one of those people who has recently been trained by Africa Unite, by Africa Unite in Cape Town, in like to be able to speak about human rights, but also to speak up against any violations that we face in our day-to-day lives.
1: Coming back to Mozambique, what are the concrete measures or actions you have been developing to ensure that the rights of children are delivered to them?
0: I'm a teacher by profession almost 10 years now. And one of the things that I've been doing and I will continue doing is making sure that whenever I'm in class, I'm not only talking about science or, you know, teaching English, the language as such, but also ensuring that my children are aware of their rights, that my children know what is important for them as part of the society. Because there is a lot they are facing. There is a lot that they do not happen to talk about when they are in their communities, when they are home. And for me, it is really important to focus on those things. As a matter of fact, recently, just in May, because in May we celebrated the World Menstrual Hygiene Day, for me, it was a time to speak about menstruation, how many people speak about menstruation. And I work in a rural area, right, whereby many people see menstruation as being a taboo, right? We don't talk about that. What is that? You should not bring that topic on table. That's wrong, as we say here, Shaila, right? But it's like times have changed, and now we have to start talking about those things. Mainly now that children have begun having their menstruations early, compared to the older generation. So at the younger age, they have to learn about those things, and parents are kind of like preventing themselves from talking about it. But it's important.
1: In which part of Mozambique have you developed these awareness campaigns?
0: Okay, so I've done that in my community, but also because we
1: My community.
0: Oh, sorry. So when I say my community, I mean where I live, where I was born, which is Marakweni district, exactly the so-called Republic Boboli, right? That's where I've been doing this work, but also we do that online. When I say we, I mean I do not work alone. I have people with whom I share ideas, and sometimes we implement those ideas. But not only at my workplace, we also do that at church. So I said earlier when I was introducing myself that I also do some work with the All Africa Conference of Churches. So that's a faith-based organization. And we do that at church as well, to say, even at church, we can talk about those issues. They're important. They matter. They are what we call human dignity. So they can really foster human dignity. And that's why we do. So, yeah, I take those days to talk about those matters. Now that we were celebrating Children's Day, I was there, I talked about it, and we continue. All right.
1: I understood that you focus much more in Maputo province. Is there a plan to expand these kind of campaigns to the other parts of the country?
0: Plans are there. We always tend to dream big. We've wanted to have a campaign expanded to the other provinces, but due to finances and stuff, we were not able to do so. So for now, we rely on social media to expand it to other provinces and even other countries until we get an opportunity to really go there and do the work. Recently we had a training in Mozambique on the use of two manuals on sexual and reproductive health and rights, right? And also sustainable population growth, whereby we had people coming from Tete, we had people coming from Sofala and Gaza. And those people have been working from there. So that's also a way of expanding the work we've been doing, not just as Africa Unite, but also as the All Africa Conference of Churches. So people are there talking about those issues that sometimes we look at them as not important, but they really are.
1: Are you somehow partnering with other organization or government to do these kind of campaigns in the fields?
0: No, not yet. As we expand, we really hope to be able to partner with those governmental organizations. But so far, it's just with non-governmental organizations.
1: Laetitia Cheku, thank you for joining Maputo Corridor Radio. We are pleased to have you here. Yes, one of the big concerns of the society in general, I'm talking about Mozambican society, the world, the society, is the child labor. And Mozambique has one of, I cannot say highest rates, but considerable rates of child labor, in mainly in the capital city, Maputo.
0: Yeah.
1: What's your statement or what's your position regarding this point?
0: That's a sad reality, I must say. I know most of us grown-ups have been through that situation whereby we were asked to go on the roads to sell water because, you know, you need bread at home and your parents are doing other things. You need to help them. We were able to grow up, and now because we still perceived our education and stuff, we are here communicating even in English, you know. We were able to do that, but for most of our children recently or nowadays are not able to do both things. at the same time. I mean, like doing the work they are supposed to do and going to school. So for me, that's the saddest thing, because we are saying we are violating the right to education to the children. And also, like, just for the fact that we have them going on the streets to do the work they were not supposed to be doing. I mean, it is really shocking. And the raids in Maputo are really shocking. Like, there is no place you are going to go without seeing a child on the streets, on the roads. And we have to change the narrative.
1: An action plan?
0: For now, we still haven't thought of anything to do with that. But if we come across anything that we can do in order to avoid having kids on the roads, I mean, I'm going to do anything. Because for me, it's really sad. It is really sad. Sometimes, you know, as a teacher, I go to school and in my class, there are around 10 kids that are missing. And you ask the next day, they go to school and you ask, where were you? And they will tell you, my mom told me not to come because I had to help her in the market. Yeah, and at the end of the day, that's the same mother who is telling the kid, you know, you have to study hard for you to make, I mean, to change, you know, like the reality of our family. Now, how is that kid going to break the family curse when the kid is not able to attend classes and everything?
1: It's survival.
0: Yeah, it is survival. I know the kids have to survive because at the end of the day, it's also sad, you know, like when you go to school and the kids are hungry, they are not paying attention. So, you know, they have to go to the market to do something in order to get some money to get food. But again, it is wrong if they are going to get the money, but at the end of the day, they're not going to school.
1: Is there a breach to consider these 2 points, working, child labor, and reconcile it with education?
0: Their right is to have access to education. And let me say, it's not just education. We should maybe change it. They should have the right to quality education. That's one thing that has been stuck in my mind. So I'm not saying they have the right to education and also reconcile it with work. Children are not supposed to work. They are children. They are supposed to have time for their leisure. They are supposed to have time to explore their culture. They are supposed to have time to study, to, you know, play around with other kids. But that's not what is happening. But we are saying also that these same children are facing challenges at home in their communities, whereby they do not have what to eat. They do not have stationary material in order to go to school. Their parents are working, but sometimes it's not even enough. What they earn is not enough for them to cater all the expenses in the house. Therefore, they need the help of the children, which is not right, but they need that. So what is going to happen? They're going to tell the kid to help them. Okay, they're helping them. At least there should be a gap for them to go to school. That's what I'm saying. That's what I mean. But for me, it's really not a good thing. If there could be a way of just making sure every child is not working by going to school, I would do it. Like, I would just try my best in order to do something for them, to change the narrative, because that's all we need. Again, I'm not saying children should not do any sort of house chores, you know, because some people might get confused, like, okay, not saying they should work and stuff, which we're talking about child or children's labor or whatever. So what I'm saying is, you know, they should not be doing anything profitable. That means they should do any hard work or anything that is going to hinder them from going to school and doing many other activities that children are doing. But at the same time, they're supposed to be helping, at least at home, they're supposed to be helping. That's how we grow. And as Africans, you know, what we become most often is what we are taught at the early ages. So you are not lazy. You have you are supposed to help your parents at home, do the house chores and all those things, respect them and everything around that. So yeah.
1: For how many years AfriNet has been operating in Mozambique?
0: I've just joined them. I know they've been working with a few other people in Mozambique, but it has not been for so long. Yeah, and one of the things, I think it has to do with the language barrier. You go to South Africa, you'll suffer. And if the staff of Africa Unite wants to come to Mozambique, they're also going to suffer because of the languages. So maybe, I'm not saying that's the main reason they have not been here for so long, but I'm saying it's one of the challenges for them to be in such countries like Mozambique. I know they are also in Madagascar, but it's also challenging if none of them speaks French, right? So, or Malagasy or whatever. So that's one of the things. But I don't think they've been here for that long. Okay, so in terms of areas or places, I'm not able to tell you exactly. But what they do, as I told you earlier, they train people. And the people that are trained are the ones supposed to take action in their own communities. So they will support whenever you, as being someone who has been trained, if you ask for support, they will support. If there is need for them to come to Mozambique and join you in any activity, they will join, but of course it takes time planning and everything because, you know, traveling, it's not that cheap. But they cannot just come to Mozambique and implement activities by themselves. There has to be someone from here, from the grassroots, who's going to do the work and all those things. So that's basically what has happened. As someone who has just been trained, I know my reality in Mozambique. I know the struggles of the people in Mozambique, and I know where I can do something. So I start planning. If I need an assistance, I just let them know that I need an assistance. If they are able to provide it, they are going to provide it. If they are not, I can still do the work with whatever is available. So I do the work. I'm representing the organization that has trained me. In this case, I'm talking about Africa Unite. So it has trained me to do the work in my community, for being the person who knows the struggles and knows the needs of the people in my community, in the society as a whole.
1: As we celebrate the math of children and also the math of African children, what's the message you'd like to deliver?
0: For our children. Well, there is a lot I would love to tell the children. I normally say my, because they are our children. They are our children, so that's it. But one of the things I would like to tell the African children mainly is that they are supposed to belong everywhere in Africa. And that also goes to everyone else. Let us make sure African children are feeling safe. I mean, not just feeling, they are safe everywhere in Africa. For Africa is our home. Africa is our future. It doesn't matter where we go outside the continent. This will remain our home and our future. So I want to tell you that. But also I want to tell every child, please do not give up on your education. It might be hard. It might be tough. Sometimes you might feel like giving up, but please do not give up in any time. You might not have the profession of your dream, but at least you will be someone educated. And there is no price for education. So get your education until where you feel like you are, you cannot take it anymore, but please pursue your education. Fight for your dreams, They will. It's going to be hard, but it is possible. So go ahead, fight for your dreams, and be someone who is going to change the current situation in Mozambique. Someone who is going to be an example for the future generations. Someone who is going to be the leader of our nation, and someone who is going to lead the change.
1: In your message, you said that Africa is our home. Africa is home for African children. No borders, no limits, no
0: peace.
1: That's the principle of Ubuntu.
0: Ubuntu, yes, I am, because you
1: Zimbabwe
0: are.
1: Big attacks in South Africa.
0: Oh.
1: Breaking this chain.
0: Yeah, they are breaking the... This Africa, my home, Africa, my future movement that we have. I believe I will have other opportunities to speak about this movement. I do not even want to defend them. We say there are these colonial barriers and borders that have been created, and it feels like they are just trying to bring them back. You know, the pain of the past is being brought back, when all we are trying to do now is to get the restoration. It's said that 2025, 2026 are years of restoration, reparative justice, and all those things. But as Africans, it seems like, you know, a certain group is fighting for change, and the other group is kind of like taking the whole continent back. And that's totally, totally wrong. And I stand against those attacks. Like, it doesn't matter where the person comes from. I just feel like we should treat each other or one another the same way. The same way we would like to be treated. So now we're talking about migration, because there are those attacks due to people that have migrated from one place to another. It's important that people know that at some point in life, we will be migrants. Either legal or illegal, we will be migrants. We are migrants within our province. We are migrants within our country. We are migrants within our continent and in the entire world. So why should we treat our people so harshly? Why should we be inhuman towards other people? We never know about tomorrow. What if one of the South African people, those ones who are leading those protests, needs to go abroad because they need to take, let's say a surgery, right? And in South Africa, they do not have access to it, or anyone who is well equipped to do that or trained to do that. They will have to go to India. And what if they are treated the same way? How are they going to feel? Because it's not everyone who is there that is there like illegally. Many people have documents. Many people are there just to survive. Many people went there and created their own sources of profit. Now, why should they be kicked out of the country? And it's not about kicking them out of the country. I think there are better ways of doing that. Not killing people, not, you know, insulting them, harassing them, because that's what they are doing. And now when someone comes and says, you know, we as South Africans are the people who are supposed to do this. What do you mean? Because the person just traveled from Malawi to South Africa to start, and the person started small, like really small. And then at the end of the day, even those people sometimes are not even able to do what the immigrants are doing there. So, yeah, it is totally wrong, and I stand against it. And I will always stand against any xenophobic attacks or discrimination of any kind.
1: Like this, Acheku, thank you for joining in my podcast, the video. It was almost half an hour of conversation, and we are pleased to have you here.
0: Thank you.
1: Max, please.
0: Thank you so much for the invitation to be here. It was a great pleasure, and also getting to speak about such sensitive topics, mainly when it comes to xenophobia. I think it is sensitive because many people have been affected directly or indirectly. But I'm pretty grateful for the opportunity. Well, let us continue celebrating our children, not just in the month of the African Child or the International Child's Day, but as we live, let us respect the children's rights, but above all, let us all respect human rights. No one is above any other person, if not God for us Christians, if not Allah. So let us please love one another as we would like to be loved. Let us care for one another. And I should also I'll say this to everyone. Let's love one another now, because we never know about tomorrow, right? So yeah, that's it. I'm really grateful for the opportunity, and I hope to be here in the near future for other conversations.
1: You are always welcome.
0: Okay, thank you so much.

dear listener of Maputo Creator Radio. I hope you're having a great time. Well, today we are talking about a Mozambican poet, revolutionary, and politician. His name is Marcelino dos Santos.

Marcelino dos Santos was born on the 20th of May 1929 and died on the 11th of February 2020. He was a Mozambican poet, revolutionary, and politician. As a young man, he traveled to Portugal and France for an education and was also a founding member of the Frente de Libertação de Moçambique, Frelimo, Mozambique Liberation Front. In 1962, he served as the party's deputy president from 1969 to 1977. He was Minister of Economic Development in late 1970s, Frelimo Political Bureau member in charge of the economy in early 1980s, chairman of the country's parliament, the Assembly of the Republic, from 1987 to 1984, and as of 1999, remained a member of the Frelimo Central Committee. Under the pseudonyms Calungano and Lilinho Micaia, he published his early poems in O Brado Africano, and his work appeared in two anthologies produced by Casa dos Estudantes do Império in Lisbon. Under the pen name Lilinho Micaia, a collection of his poetry was published in the Soviet Union. Under his real name, he had a book published by the Associação de Escritores de Moçambicanos, which is the Mozambican Writers Association, in 1987, entitled Canto do Amor Natural. Marcelino was born on May 20th in Lumbo, Mozambique. His father was Firmino dos Santos and mother Teresa Sabina dos Santos. Firmino dos Santos was a political activist belonging to the African Association of Mozambique. So Marcelino grew up in Lourenço Marques, the capital of Mozambique. He started working at the factory under the control of the Portugal labor regime and came face to face with the violence and racism against the factory workers of Mozambique. With his father's political affiliations and this early labor experience, Dos Santos began to put together his own ideas. When he was 18, he left Mozambique to go to school in Lisbon, Portugal, and it was there where he expressed his father's ideas of unity among those oppressed by Portugal's colonialism through his writing and poems. At the House for Students of the Empire in Lisbon, Dos Santos and others increasingly spread the nationalist sentiments. Some of the men Dos Santos overlapped and shared his ideas with were Amilcar Cabral, Agostinho Neto, and Eduardo Mondlane, all eventual nationalist leaders in Guinea-Bissau, Angola, and Mozambique, respectively. In the early 1950s, when the nationalist students came to attention of the Portuguese police, Dos Santos escaped to France, where he worked with other exiled African nationalists. In Paris, Dos Santos lived among leftist African writers and artists who contributed to the literary journal Presence Africaine. Using the pen names Calungano in Portuguese language publications and Lilinho Micaia for the collection of poetry published in the Soviet Union, he published several poems. He urged Portuguese political exiles in Paris to increase their opposition to the Salazar regime in Portugal and embrace the nationalist cause for Africa. He also played a large role in the formation of the anti-colonial movement in Paris in 1957. He then joined the Paris branch of the União Democrática Nacional de Moçambique, UDENAMO, a nationalist group that merged to create the Frente de Libertação de Moçambique, Frelimo. He was involved in the founding of the Conference of the Nationalist Organizations of the Portuguese Colonies at Casablanca, Morocco, and elected permanent secretary in charge of coordinating nationalist activists. In July the 1st, in 1970s, Marcelino was invited to the Vatican by Pope Paul VI, where he was given a copy of the papal encyclical Populorum Progressio on the problems of the underdeveloped world. The next year, he received the Lenin Centenary Medal. Marcelino was declared a national hero in 2015 by Mozambicans and died on 11 February 2020. Therefore, in life as in death, Marcelino dos Santos, the philosopher's griot, remains an icon in the African story of the toil in the wake of colonialism and new colonialism, with call for a respective response to collective suffering. 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Keep enjoying the transmission of Maputo Corridor Radio, and a good day for you.

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It belongs to AC/DC.

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On the background, our signature tune, Thunderstruck, a song by AC/DC from Australia. 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

time is running on fast. It is now 12 minutes after the kickoff of today's edition of our rock news program, Rock Full Time, right here on your favorite radio station, Time Broadcasting in the language of William Shakespeare, straight from the Central Studios of William Mozambique. And I'm going to put on the background song, Brothers in Arms, by British rock band Dire Straits, as the closing track on Dire Fifth studio album of the same name, released in May 1985. It was written in 1982, the year of Britain's involvement in the Falklands War. In 2007, the 25th anniversary of the war, Mark Knopfler recorded a new version of the song at Abbey Road Studio to raise funds for British veterans who, he said, are still suffering from the effects of that conflict. Brother in Arms has become a favorite at military funerals. The song was written during the Falkland War and is described by some as an anti-war song. Brother in Arms was first released as a single on 18 October 1985. The song is reported to be the first CD single ever released. It was released in the United Kingdom in 1986. The song's lyric influence and the impact were discussed from a variety of musical and personal perspective in the BBC radio program and podcast Soul Music, first broadcast in September 2012. This song, Brothers in Arms, is a poignant song by the British rock band Dire Straits, featured on their album of the same name, released in 1985. This song serves as the closing track of the album and was released as a single, reaching number 16 in the United Kingdom charts that October. This song, Brother in Arms, explores the profound bonds formed between soldiers amidst the horrors of war, particularly reflecting on the Falklands War, emphasizing shared experience and the pain of conflict. Let's go ahead with more rock music right here on the best radio station in town, and this time I'll play you Hey You by Pink Floyd.

0: check our time. It's 16 minutes after the kickoff of our edition of today of our Rock News program, Rock Full Time. On the background, beautiful song, Hey You, a song by the British rock band Pink Floyd, released on their 1979 double album of The Wall. It appeared as the B-side to the Comfortable Numb single in 1980. This song, Hey You, along with The Show Must Go On, was edited out of Pink Floyd, The Wall, to prevent the film from running too long. However, a rough version is available as an extra on the 25th anniversary edition DVD of The Wall. Hey You encapsulates the themes of isolation and despair that permeate the album, reflecting the internal struggle of the protagonist Pink. This song explores themes of alienation and the longing for connection as the protagonist grapples with the consequences of his self-imposed isolation. It's now 17 minutes away from the kickoff of our edition of our Rock Music program, Rock Full Time. This time, a message in a bottle by the police.
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On the background, the Police, which were an English rock band formed in London in 1977. Their core lineup comprising Sting and the lead vocals, brass, primary songwriter, Andy Sam on a guitar, and Steve Copeland in a drums and percussion. The Police became globally popular from the late 1970s to the mid 1980s. Emerging in the British new wave scene, they played a style of rock influenced by punk, reggae, and jazz. Their 1978 debut album, Outland D'Amour, reached number 6 on the United Kingdom album chart and contains the singles Roxanne, Can't Stand Loving You. Their second album, Ragged the Blank, of 1979, became the first of four consecutive number one studio albums in the United Kingdom and Australia. Its first two singles, Message in the Bottle, The One I Played You, and Walking on the Moon, became their first United Kingdom number one singles. Message in the Bottle, a seminal track by The Police, featured as the opening song on their second studio album, Ragged the Blank, released in 1979. This Grammy Award-winning single showcases the band's unique blend of rock, reggae, and punk influence, establishing their signature sound. The song delves into themes of loneliness and alienation, using the metaphor of a message in a bottle to convey the universal experience of feeling isolated while revealing that others share a similar struggle. 25 minutes right after the kickoff of today's edition of our rock news program, Rock Full Time, right here on the best radio station town, broadcasting on 105.9 FM. So it's now time for us to have that famous hit, Knocking on Heaven's Doors.

Believe me, we still know what to play, and most of the time we play what we believe you like. If you are not happy with the songs that I've been bringing you since the kickoff of today's edition of our rock music program, Rock Full Time, let me know. Just text me so I can play you something different. Behind Bob Dylan, an American singer-songwriter, described as one of the greatest songwriter of all time, Dylan has been a major figure in a popular culture of his 68-year career. With an estimated 100 million records sold worldwide, he's one of the best-selling musicians. Bob Dylan was born in Minnesota. He moved to New York City in 1961 to pursue a career in music. His 1962 debut album, Bob Dylan, containing traditional folk and blues material, was followed by his breakthrough album, The Free Will of Bob Dylan, of 1963, which included Girl from the North Country and A Hard Rain Is Gonna Fall, adapting all the folk songs. His songs Blowing in the Wind of 1963 and The Times They Are Changing of 1964 became anthems for the civil rights and anti-war movements. Knocking on Heaven's Doors, a poignant song by Bob Dylan featured on his 1973 album Biography, originally written for the film Pat Garrett and Bill the Kid, the song has transcended its cinematic origins to become a timeless classic. This song delves into themes of mortality, identity, and emotional turmoil surrounding death as it portrays a lawman confronting his impending demise and the loss of his former life. 29 minutes have passed since the kickoff of our edition of today of our rock music program, Rock Full Time. The song Knocking on Heaven's Doors by Bob Dylan was later covered and made popular by

0: time is 7:05, and welcome to the second half of this edition of today of our rock news program, Rock Full Time, right here on the best radio station town, broadcasting on 105.9 FM. On the background song, Knock on Heaven's Doors by Guns N' Roses, also marking their presence in our edition of today of our rock news program, Rock Full Time. Just so you know, United States Tower in 2026 has been confirmed by Guns N' Roses. Guitarist Slash stated that Guns N' Roses are definitely doing United States run next year. The band hasn't toured in the United States since November 2023. Slash also mentioned they are unlikely to play the high tech sphere a venue because it doesn't fit their raw rock and roll style. Slash confirmed that a new full-length studio album from the band is coming and that they have so much material. The band's guitarists say that past management issues are being left behind. During a South American show, the singer Axl Rose had an on-stage outburst. He threw his microphone at the drum kit and briefly walked off stage. The band has since issued a statement saying the situation wasn't the drummer's fault and that the issue was resolved. The band announced an expanded vinyl reissue of their live album Live Era of 8793 set to release on
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many musicians back in his younger days, he was first influenced by rock and roll. However, at the age of 20, his music took a more traditional Northern East Brazilian approach. Zeramaglio's songs, however, are very influenced by the socio-economic difficulties faced by the average Brazilian. Zeramaglio is the first cousin of El Baramaglio, a Brazilian composer and performer. So he brought us the cover of Knocking on Heaven's Doors by Bob Dylan, brought in Portuguese by Zeramaglio. We're now 20 minutes only to the end of today's edition of our rock music program, Rock Full Time. Let me play you one more song before I go back in time, and I bring you some historical events that mark this date in rock music history.

And mama, some bad talk going around town saying that papa had 3 outside children and another wife. And that ain't right.

time is running fast. We are now at the end of our edition of today of Ragnar's program, Hopeful Time, with the song Come As You Are by American rock band Nirvana, written by frontman and guitarist Kurt Cobain. It is the third track and second single from the band's second studio album, Nevermind. The single released in March 1992. It was the band's second and final American top 40 hit, reaching number 32 on the Billboard Hot 100. It was their second United Kingdom top 10 hit, reaching number 9 on the United Kingdom singles chart. The single reached the top 10 in 8 countries and the top 40 in 11 further countries. My name is Belwario Silvestre. This is how we've come to an end of today's edition of our rock music program, Rockful Time. The next one, tomorrow.

Dear listener of Maputo Corridor Radio, this is the English service of Radio Mozambique. And my name is Berta Mudimutu. Now we are talking about Samora Moisés Machel.

Samora Moses Machel was born on September 29, 1933, in the village of Madragoa, which today is called Chilimbin, in Gaza province, southern Mozambique, to a family of farmers. His grandfather had actually been an active collaborator of Ngungunyana. And under Portuguese rule, his father, like most black Mozambicans, was classified as indígena, which can be translated to a native. He was forced to accept lower prices for his crops than white farmers. Compelled to grow labor-intensive cotton, which took time away from the food crops needed for his family, and forbidden to brand his mark on the cattle to prevent thievery. However, Michelle's father was a successful farmer. He owned 4 ploughs and 400 heads of cattle by 1940. Michelle grew up in the farming village and attended Mission Elementary School. In 1942, when he was 9 years old, he was sent to school in the town of Zongweni in Gaza province. The school was run by Catholic missionaries who educated the children in Portuguese language and culture. Although having completed the 4th grade, Michelle never completed his secondary education. However, he had the prerequisite certificate to train as a nurse anywhere in Portugal at the time, since the nursing schools were not degree-conferring institutions. Michelle started to study nursing in the capital city of Lourenço Marques, which today is called Maputo, beginning in 1954. In the 1950s, he saw some of the fertile lands around his farming community on the Limpopo River appropriated by the provincial government and worked by white settlers who developed a wide range of new infrastructure for the region. Like many other Mozambicans near the southern border of Mozambique, some of his relatives went to work in the South African mines where additional job opportunities were found. Shortly afterwards, one of his brothers was killed in a mining accident. Unable to complete formal training at the Miguel Bombarda Hospital in Lourenço Marques, he got a job working as an aide in the same hospital and earned enough to continue his education at night school. He worked at the hospital until he left the country to join Mozambican nationalist struggle in neighboring Tanzania.

Machel was attracted to anti-colonial ideals and began his political activities in the Miguel Bombarda Hospital in Lourenço Marques Maputo, where he protested against the fact that black nurses were paid less than whites doing the exact job. Machel decided to leave Lourenço Marques when a white anti-fascist, the pharmaceutical representative João Ferreira, warned him that he was being watched by the Portuguese political police, the PID. Slipping across the border, he made his way to join Frelimo in Dar es Salaam via Swaziland, South Africa, and Botswana. In Botswana, he hatched in a lift on a plane carrying recruits to the African National Congress of South Africa to Tanzania. And impressed by the young Mozambicans, a senior ANC official, J.B. Marks, according to Joyce Lovell, bumped one of the ANC recruits off the flight to let Machel on. In Dar es Salaam, Samora Machel volunteered for military service, was one of the second group of Frelimo guerrillas sent to training in Algeria. Back in Tanzania, he was put in charge of Frelimo's own training camp at Kongwa. After Frelimo launched the Independence War on September the 25th, 1964, Machel soon became a key commander, making his name in particular in the grueling conditions of the eastern area of the vast and sparsely populated province of Niassa. He rapidly rose through the ranks of the guerrilla army, the FPLN, and became the head of the army after the demise of its first commander, Philippe Samuel Magaia, in October 1966. Samora Machel is most recognized as the military commander who led the Frelimo guerrilla movement against the Portuguese colonial rule and, of course, as the first president of Mozambique. Names attributed to him include Father of the Independence, which led the armed struggle against Portuguese colonial forces, and a Pan-African liberation activist, which provided crucial safe havens and logistical support to anti-colonial and anti-apartheid movements, including Zimbabwean revolutionaries and the African National Congress of South Africa. A Luta Continua is a popularized and iconic rallying cry, a Portuguese phrase meaning the struggle continues, and was attributed to Samora Machel. Samora Machel led a socialist vision, spearheaded Marxist-Leninist policies that nationalized land, heavily expanded public education, and established free national health care for the population.

On the 19th of October 1986, Machel attended a summit in Mbala, Zambia. Although the Zambian authorities invited Samora Machel to stay in Mbala overnight, he insisted on returning to Maputo. Machel then flew at night, but it had fatal consequences. The plane never reached Maputo. It crashed into the hillside at Mbuzini, just inside South Africa. Samora Machel and 33 other people died. 9 people sitting at the back of the plane survived. Machel's state funeral was held in Maputo on the 28th of October 1986. It was attended by numerous political leaders and other notable people from Africa and elsewhere, including Robert Mugabe of Zimbabwe, Kenneth Kaunda of Zambia, King Moshoeshoe of the Second of Lesotho, King Moshoeshoe II of Lesotho, Daniel Arap Moi of Kenya, Yasser Arafat of the Palestinian State, and others. Also present were the ANC leader Oliver Tambo, the U.S. President daughter Maureen Reagan, the first Deputy Prime Minister of the Soviet Union Heydar Aliyev, and the civil rights leader Jesse Jackson. At the funeral, the acting leader of Frelimo, Marcelino dos Santos, said in a speech that the shock of the journey from which there is no return still shatters through the body of the entire nation. You fell in the struggle against apartheid. You understood apartheid as a problem for all humanity. Samora Machel was buried in a stair-shaped crypt at Mozambique's Hero Square, a traffic junction.

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Stay connected until the end and make sure that this is your number one radio station. A good day for you, and goodbye for now.

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Let's get into a deal. Skidos. You know what? There's this thing called ukulungisa izinto ukuthi sihambe kahle.

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0: 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Yeah, together number 48. 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
0: 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Yeah.

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Today we are celebrating 51 years of our independence, and Maputo Corridor Radio took it to the streets to find out what the people have to say about the day today, a marvelous day, and happy Independence Day.

0: Hello, hello. We are on air for Maputo Corridor Radio. How are you?
1: Fine, thanks.
0: I'm okay too. Today, Mozambique is celebrating something. What is it?
1: Well, today is Mozambique National Independence.
0: Oh, wow. So, how are you commemorating the day, and how has the independence change your life? I can see you still youth.
1: Well, as we can see, we are free now to do our own choices about our destinations. We can go to school freely, different from colonial times, and we also have we can choose our own jobs, and we can live wherever we want to. Yes.
0: And what's the message for today to the people out there?
1: Well, maybe the main message is to encourage them to feel free to live as independent people, having their own choices and dream for good life and work for it.
0: Thank you.

0: 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Let's see what he has to say on 105.9 FM. Good day and happy, happy celebrations. 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
1: Hello.
2: Hi.
1: How are you?
2: So far, so good. And you?
1: That's good. Today, what is Mozambique celebrating?
2: Mozambique celebrates Independence Day.
1: We are celebrating 51 years, right?
2: Of course.
1: And how are you feeling about those years?
2: You know, celebrating 51 years is not it's something very special, because we don't celebrate every day this kind of celebration. You know, we celebrate once a year, and this last year we commemorated a half center of our independence. So now we add one more year. So it means that it will bring us a fantastic day.
1: And what is the message for the day?
2: Well, we have to celebrate more and more, and we have to be joined as Mozambicans, because we know every around the world, they know that Mozambicans are very closed, so we have to be closed again and again.
1: Thank you.

0: Taylor Swift 105 for an FM. Just when I was about to give up, because I was searching for a feminine voice, and all of a sudden I got one. Hey, hello, what are we celebrating today?
1: Greetings everyone. It's that month, it's that week again, the week of 25th of June, the day we celebrate Mozambique Independence Day. That's the day in which in 1975 Mozambique finally gained its independence from Portugal after many years of struggles, after many years of fighting against colonization. Although we still face a lot of struggles in Mozambique, we have to celebrate this day, for it's the day in which we finally got to call Mozambique our land. Let us make it our home and our future, for this is where we were born, this is where we belong, and this is where we shall live until the end of time. May we make this day a day of celebration, a day to come together with those we love, to have those drinks, to have a great time together, to have a quality time, and to enjoy ourselves. For if we have this day, it's because there were people that came before us that fought for this nation. So everyone, happy 51st Independence Day to you, dear Mozambican. Be you here in Mozambique or abroad, have a lovely day.

0: तू अब तक सिंगल कैसे?
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2: That was the trailer. Cocktail 2 is a 2026 Indian Hindi language romantic comedy drama film directed by Homi Adajaniya, co-written by Luvren Jain and Tarun Jain, and produced by Dinesh Vijayan, Luvren Jain and Ankur Garg under Madhok Films and Love Films. It is a spiritual sequel to Cocktail, which was launched in 2012 and stars Shahid Kapoor, Kriti Sanon, Rashmika Mandanna in the lead roles. Cocktail 2 was theatrically released earlier this month, June, and received mixed reviews from critics. The film is about Kunal, a charming chef living with her ex-dad girlfriend Dia, a caring and supportive partner. They are college sweethearts in a long-term relationship and are tired of their relatives constantly asking when they're getting married. To escape such questions during the wedding season, they decide to take a vacation to Sicily in Italy. And while having lunch at a cafe, they meet Dia's university friend Ali, a carefree, wanderlust girl who is living in Sicily as a dance instructor. She convinces them to be their guide in Sicily, and the three spend their time partying, dancing and exploring the island together. But this can bring problems. In the early mid-credit scene, Ali teases Kunal that she has no problem marrying divorced men and that if their marriage does not work out, he needs not to worry. Just like we told you, the movie is featuring Kriti Sanon, Rashmika Mandanna and Shahid Kapoor. And if you want to watch it in Maputo, it's already showing. Make sure that you go there and take a look to understand. If you like Indian movies, this is a great movie. I personally love the work of Shahid Kapoor, and I've been accompanying Kriti Sanon since she has been doing many films, two of which I watched, which are Dilwale and Mimi. So let's understand if this is a great movie. Let us know if you go there. Second movie on our list today is Disclosure Day. It's a 2026 American science fiction thriller film directed and produced by Steven Spielberg from a screenplay by David Kopp based on a story by Spielberg. The film stars an ensemble cast including Emily Blunt, Josh O'Connor, Colin Firth, Evan Hansen, and Coleman Domingo. In April 2024, it was reported that Spielberg's next project would be a UFO film, with Kopp writing the screenplay. And within the next few months, Universal Pictures was announced as the distributor of the movie. The story is that as the world stands poised on the brink of World War III, cybersecurity specialist Dr. Daniel Kellner steals from the Wardex Corporation, a secret arm of the U.S. government, a piece of extraterrestrial technology and related files detailing various events of human-alien contact dating back to the Roswell incident. Wardex CEO Noah Scanlon discovers the theft and has Daniel branded a foreign spy, making him the target of federal authorities. Daniel goes into hiding at the convent with his girlfriend, Jane Blankship. Well, continuing, in Kansas City, television meteorologist Margaret Fairchild is preparing for work when a cardinal flies into her home, briefly observes her, and then flies away. The incident awakens latent psychic abilities, allowing Margaret to intuitively understand the thoughts and emotions of others and unconsciously communicating in languages she has never learned. During a live weather broadcast, Margaret unexpectedly begins speaking in an unknown language. Footage of the broadcast goes viral and draws the attention of Wardex, which identifies the language as extraterrestrial in origin. After being hospitalized and nearly captured by Scanlon's agents, Margaret also goes into hiding. You're going to watch this movie, which has already blown its box office at $161 million by the time we produce the program, with a budget of $115 million. It's about 2.5 hours, so make sure you're going to have enough time for that. We told you that Emily Blunt, Josh O'Connor, Colin Firth, Eve Hansen, and Coleman Domingo are going to be showing in a movie distributed by Universal Pictures.
3: What did you steal?
4: Secrets. The data they paid me to protect.
3: Are they people?
5: Ah!
4: No.
0: Good morning, Kansas City. Let's take a look at today. Today is...
4: Do you understand what she's saying?
0: I hear. It's gibberish. I can't understand it.
4: And I can.
0: What's happening to me?
4: People have starved for the truth. I'm a part of it now. I'm just sorry they made you a part of it too.
5: Hello, Jane. Please. Have a seat.

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3: 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If you do this, there's no undoing it.

0: Why would they do this?
1: When the time is right, everything will become clear.
0: Whatever happens, don't you let go.
2: You're listening to Mupita Gori, the radio. Michael is still showing. Can you believe? I think this is one of the movies that showed the most time in Mozambique. A biographical film directed by Antoine Fuqua and written by John Logan, following the early life of American singer Michael Jackson, covering the period from his involvement in the Jackson 5 in the 1960s to the Bad World Tour in the late 1980s. Jackson is portrayed by his nephew Jafar Jackson and as a child by Giuliano Valdi, both of them in the film debuts. The supporting cast includes Nia Long, Kayleen Durrell Jones, Laura Harrer, Jessica Sula, Mike Myers, Miles Teller, and Coleman Domingo. We have Coleman Domingo in two of these movies today. Wonderful. He's doing some bang, I might tell you that. Well, I can tell you for sure that the people who created Michael, which are John Logan and Graham King, John Branca and John McClane in the production, are quite happy since box office has already hit $960 million with a budget of around $200 million. It's almost four times already and it's still showing, so you can imagine how far this is still going. The trailer, once again.
3: You're confident. You're strong. You're beautiful. You're the greatest of all time.
4: Let me tell you something. In this life, you're either a winner or you're a loser. Y'all want to work in a steel mill like me for the rest of your days?
5: No, sir.
4: Yeah, because I sure as hell don't. Y'all willing to fight for it?
5: Yes, sir.
4: I need to hear you a little louder. Y'all willing to fight for it?
5: Yes, sir.
6: Ready whenever you are, Michael.
7: Woo! Do you know what I'm after?
8: You want to be the biggest star in the world?
4: We need to capitalize on Michael's success. Because the Jackson family is the brand. That's our Coca-Cola. And we need to start selling. So,
9: I'm planning an international tour. This is just the beginning.
7: I need to think.
4: I told you what to think.
7: I love my family. I just want to do my own thing. Just have all these ideas in my head. Just got to get them out.
10: And do it, Michael. Not a little boy anymore.
11: People always told me, be careful what you do.
12: Michael, I knew you were different the moment you were born. You have a very special life.
11: And mother always told me, be careful who you love.
12: I believe music can change the world.
7: Spread love,
12: joy, and peace. That is what I want the world to feel. Magic.
2: This is Michael. It's a movie that has been showing in Maputo. And if you have kids and they don't want to watch any of the three options I showed you above, Toy Story film is the movie for them. Toy Story 5 is a 2026 American animated adventure comedy drama film produced by Pixar Animation Studios for Walt Disney Pictures. It was directed by Andrew Stanton, who conceived the story and co-wrote the screenplay with Kenna Harris, and it's the fifth main installment in Pixar's A Toy Story film series and a sequel to Toy Story 4, which was launched back in 2019. The ensemble voice caster features Tom Hanks, Tim Allen, and John Cusack among the reprising roles from the previous films, joined by Conan O'Brien, Scarlett Spears, Greta Lee, Shelby Rabara, Michael Michelle Harris, and Craig Robson. It's set 2 years after the events of the fourth film, and Toy Story 5 follows Jesse, which is Cusack, Woody, which is Hanks, and Buzz Lightyear, which is Alan, as they and the other toys deal with the presence of Lilypad Lee, a tablet, and the new favorite plaything of Bonnie, which is interpreted by Spears.
6: To you, Forky, to Karen Beverly, to be your beloved bride.
13: Yay! I now pronounce you husband and knife. Oh, poison the maid of honor!
14: Bonnie, there's a package for you.
6: Oh, thank you, thank you!
15: Hi there, I'm Lilypad. Let's play!
13: Oh, extinction, not again!
16: Bonnie, screen time's over now.
6: Okay.
13: I want to talk to you, device.
14: Please, call me Lily.
13: Me and the toys have been working all summer to try and get Bonnie to make friends.
14: Yeah.
13: But then you had to ruin
14: it.
13: You're not even listening to me.
14: I'm always listening.
15: See? Now look here. Me and the toys have been working all summer.
14: Now in Spanish.
13: What?
17: Yeah, I got dibs on behind the dresser.
13: Woody!
18: Jesse? Hello?
13: Is it as bad out there for toys as they say it is?
18: We're finding more abandoned toys each day.
13: We're down! Tex invaded our house, too.
18: I don't know, Jesse. Toys are for play, but Tech is...
19: It's for everything.
13: I'm losing Bonnie to this device.
20: You got a friend.
13: Woody!
21: Came here as fast as I could.
22: Why are you wearing a dress, Woody?
21: It's called a poncho, Forky.
13: Wow!
23: Someone needs a brown marker.
21: Halt! Who goes there?
18: Whoa, whoa, whoa! I come in peace?
24: It's been too long, cowboy.
25: What are you, some sort of old man toy?
18: What?
26: She thinks you're old because you're bald, Woody.
25: Bonnie needs help from someone at least from the same century.
27: So long, toys.
21: We're gonna need backup.
18: She's getting away, Buzz!
21: Our mission on this planet is to make a child happy.
28: You just remember what Joel passed.
13: Bonnie still needs us. Come on, Bullseye!
18: Buzz, you stay here. I'm going with them.
29: You don't think I can do it?
13: Buzz, no!
29: Nice poncho.
26: It's good to see them fighting again.
18: It sure is.
2: 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All of these films can be watched here in Maputo. Make sure that you are connected to this radio station of your heart. My name is Berta Madima. Also, don't forget to stay in touch with Maputo, the radio, as we're going to update you about what else you can do. Following program is going to be with the company of Ibrahim Delevani, as we're going to be discussing the current scenario when it comes to cinema and even streaming platforms. So make sure we are going to be together until the end. Have a good day for you. Enjoy the rest of the day, and goodbye for now.

0: I still help pay for the wigs. And I help with the lease.
1: Oh,
0: you know I ain't never been cheap.
1: 21.
0: Relationships don't always last, but let's not turn it to beef.
1: 21.
0: I come through from time to time and have you grabbing them sheets.
1: Hi.
0: That's if you want to. I'm just playing, girl. Stop smacking your teeth.
1: 21. 21.

0: All right, man. So let's talk about some teams that have qualified for the next round of the World Cup. We'll be doing that in the coming hour. Make sure you don't change the dial. Stay right here with us on 105.9 FM. It's exactly now 7 a.m. Good morning.
1: Hello? I wish I was a little bit taller. I wish I was a baller. I wish I had a girl who looked good, I would call her. Wish I had a rabbit in a hat with a bat and a 6'4"

and none of these people know where he is, you know, and it really hurts me, you know, because sometimes I start thinking, what if my friend died? You know what I mean? There is that chance if you're living. Yeah. Is that chance if you're alive, man. But anyway, man, I remember a lot about Skwilile. I'm going to try to just share with you some of the things that we got into together. If you're listening, my friend, or if somebody knows Skwilile's Thole, yeah, we went together. We studied at Tsakani Primary School in the Free State Province in South Africa. If anybody knows Skwilile from Tsakani, he then on to study at Tito High School, and he went to study at FAT Industrial College in Welkom. If anybody knows that brother, please hit me up, man. It's actually some, you know, I'm not that good with remembering things, but you know, it seems like I can remember everything that has to do with this brother. You know what I mean? So if you happen to know where he is, just let him know that, hey, man, I'm looking for him. I just want to hear his voice. You know what I mean? I hope he's alive, man. I hope he's alive. I hope my nigga is alive. Truly do hope he's alive. If your friend is alive out there, just call him and say hi, man. You know what I mean? Your family, your grandmother, anybody from your family tree you haven't spoken to in a while, just call them and say hi. This is some of the music that I grew up listening to, me and Skwilile. It's OC, Yvette Michelle, Far From You.

0: It was like yesterday when this song came out. Got a lot of fond memories hidden behind this track. Drake and Weezy, She Will.
1: Foul.

these guys, they come all the way from the United States, the very same country that bombarded Iran, and trying to strike a deal now with Iran after realizing that, you know, they don't have a getaway plan. Matter of fact, I'm not going to say they don't have a plan. I literally do think they do have a plan. Although their plan B, it's not what they expected. They didn't think they would actually need to activate plan B. Let's put it like this, right? Let's talk a little bit about this. Maybe we should talk about this after this song. We'll be talking about the U.S., the World Cup, and as well as the Iran war that just, you know, brought the entire world economy crumbling.

one goes out to all the Shayla. I know one Shayla, she's a wife to a friend of mine. My baby boo, she's expecting. Shayla Shalinya. Auntie Shayla. Not a lot of Shaylas out there. It's 41 minutes after the hour 7. Welcome to your breakfast show for Friday. Here comes the boys that are gonna... They're actually planning, or not even planning. They are putting together a show to celebrate 10 years of music careers. Music genius. Classic Nova.

Just I heard he's dating Makadzi. His name is Blessed Boy, teaming up with Mozambique. Inyamban boys, your boys, you know, they shake the dance floors, man. They're currently working on a show. I think it's going to be in September or August or next month. Celebrate 10 years of career. I should just, you know, up you on Kota Antonio Marcos, who is going to also be doing 56 years of intentionally giving us dance floor fillers. Antonio Marcos also is going to be having a concert come the 28th of September, I think. Yeah. So there's a lot of Mozambican musicians currently that are going to be involved in this career celebrations. Yeah. Oh, yeah. We're still going to be talking about America and the walk away plan.

Star, look what Hot Body can do. 104.9 FM, it's exact time, 8 o'clock. We're not having the news this hour due to technical difficulties, but something that our technical staff working on getting it back to normal. So in the meantime, let's set the groove straight and enjoy the time.

0: Jesse Clark, Java Wayside Lover, 104.9 FM, 16 after 8. Good morning to you and yours if you just tune in. The weather today is a little bit low. It's expected to rise to the maximum of 25. So it should be the same for tomorrow, or even lower. Yeah, reminding you that we're in the season of cold. Matter of fact, tomorrow it's slightly lower compared to today, but it's going to be partly sunny tomorrow. Today it's going to be sunny, 25 as your max, and your low it's at 18. Sunday it's going to be lower. So on Monday it's going to be slightly high, as well as Tuesday, Wednesday, Thursday, and Friday. All right, so here's the thing. We're talking about America, American contingency plan on, you know, the invasion of Iran, and, you know, what's their strategy. You know, if you look at the art of war, America went on to attack Iran, right? Right after they attacked the president of Venezuela. They've actually captured the president of Venezuela. He's currently in custody in New York. So the SEAL team went into Venezuela and they captured Venezuela, right? So I guess the administration, the Trump administration felt and figured that, you know, since they managed to do that with the Venezuelan government, they will also topple easy the Iranian government, whereby the plan was to just simply kill all the leaders, including the Ayatollah Khamenei, and give all strength to the people of Iran to rise up and take their country, you know, back, and it will be all done. You know, there will be no more uranium enrichment to 90%, which is actually it's now on the limit of a bomb or atomic bomb. And also, you know, the American government will work hand in hand with the Iranian new government, which will be set by the American people or by the Trump administration. So that was the plan, right? So, you know, Israel, they've been obsessed with Iran. They came in with a good plan. We're going to kill this plan of eliminating Iranian leaders and stuff. It's an Israel plan, and it was well executed. They killed a lot of people, a lot of leaders of the Iranian government, and including the supreme leader. Right, but here's the thing: Iranians are Shia Muslims, right? They martyrs, so it didn't actually work. It didn't matter. They killed what they thought was everybody, but the system kept on, you know, oiling itself and fueling itself, and it kept on running, and to a point where the American government is left with literally nothing, right? The American government is exposed. The people from the Middle East, their allies, I'm talking about Kuwait, Jordan, UAE, Saudi Arabia, all of these countries, they depended on America for support and for protection, for security. And now they're so vulnerable because right after the first bombing, Iran went on to bomb all the American bases along the Gulf, right? Now, what that literally exposed America as, you know, an ally that literally starts the war but can't support you when it gets heavy. So there's another strategy within that same strategy, you know, which is basically, you know what, man, even though Iran, it's more powerful now, but this literally made Iran more powerful. You know, the American allies, the Gulf countries that are with America, even after knowing and realizing that America wasn't going to help them with nothing, they still need America somehow, you know. So at the end of the day, America is pulling out of the Middle East. There's an accord, there's a deal between America and Iran, which is not satisfactory to Israel. But the deal is there. And if I don't know if you've noticed, Trump is, you can't trust Trump. You just cannot. But I'm just waiting to see how this whole thing will unfold. Jesse Clark came through. Larry Paul coming up.
1: Yeah. Side of the streets, man. Mm-hmm.
2: Yeah.
1: Ladies and gentlemen.
2: Ladies and gentlemen.
1: Boys and girls.
2: But you knew
1: you were now tuned into the town's

revival season.

CR went on to get Stefania Lionel to just do a feature, right? It was just a simple, a mere feature, which they did it pretty well. And it ended up, we got also Ian Blanc on it. It ended up, you know, getting Layli, Ian Blanco, and CR Boy to basically work on more songs. You know what I mean? The three of them, which is totally beautiful. There's a gospel song, a gospel hip-hop song that they made, and I think it's wonderful. I love it. And I can only say congratulations to the bros, man. Congratulations to the bros. Don't wear that thing when you're around the bros. You know what I mean? Dinda!

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Yeah, we also had the Ecuador Germany, Ecuador

0: It's 8 o'clock throughout Mozambique.
1: Tony.
0: Buckling on a Muchwabu coming up. And it's 9 o'clock. My bad. About the time. Yeah, it happens. Yeah. Every once in a while, you just, it's the clock. That's the case of people that usually, you know, arrive late for meetings and stuff. It's not your case, wherever you are, if you're going to be sending in.

up a dash right here with Doropa. Thinking about basically a dirty city that needs to be cleaned out. My responsibility, it's yours. Tip the city of Maputo or any respective city where you find yourself, man, through www.radiomozambique.co.mz. 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Whether it's Kinshasa, whether it's Rwanda, whether it's Nairobi, wherever you at, just make sure you keep your city neat, yeah? Keep your city neat, right? Keep your city clean, my guy. All right, 104.9 FM, you just heard great music there. It's probably Mozambican sounds. It's music that come through from Kapadesh.

0: It's now 49 minutes right after 9. This is music by Seth Esobrilove, Barba Bandeira Caro, as well as Miss Mouse Benswa alongside Van Z and Bispo. Before that, you had Virgil, Nelson Freitas, Janão Sai Daqui.
1: You're no longer next to me. Where were you the other night at 10 p.m.? No, I never been.
0: The best of R&B lives here. It's 10 minutes to go before 10 o'clock. Here's Khaled with Broken.
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I wish I was a little bit taller. 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I wish I had a girl who looked good, I would call her. 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
4: Hello, my dear listeners. Luis Batista and I have arrived for one more Welcome to Inhambane program here at Maputo Corridor Radio. Today's topic, 11 motorbikers have last Tuesday left Inhambane to Tete province for their annual meeting. Morera Shungisa Foundation has signed an MU with the government of Inhambane province that aims to promote tourism through jazz music. These are topics of today's program here at Maputo Corridor Radio, the English service of the Radio Mozambique. My name is Armindo Masink. I am the editor and presenter of this Welcome to Inhambane program. And Luis Batista is the one dealing with the technical issues. Have a nice evening.
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4: 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It's in Maputo at Rua da Radio, number 2000, in front of Tunduru Garden. Or here in the city of Inhambane, just in front of Hotel Inhambane at Avenida da Independencia. We are celebrating Mozambique. There are 51 years of independence. As we are independent, we can sing Padre Amada with Morera Shungisa.

We can now jump to another topic, but before we can dance with Majid Musa, riqueza nas praias. Well, Inhambane is rich. If you need women, if you need fish, we are talking about seafood, we are talking about fruits, everything. That's why Majid Musa is singing riqueza nas praias.

0: Thank you, Majid Musa. Now everything is fixed that we can bring Morera Shungisa, whom last Tuesday has signed a memorandum of understanding with the government of the province of Inhambane. The MU aims to promote tourism through jazz music. Morera Shungisa, welcome to our program.
1: Hi, thank you very much. Thanks for inviting me. It's an honor for me to be here in Inhambane. And this beautiful scenery here at Hotel Capital, we are lucky with the weather. It's not raining, it's not wind, and we are blessed by having the Timbila Groove, né? With Rui and the boys. It's important for you to mention, I remember yourself, this is not new. We've started long time ago, over 10 years ago. We've done projects here in Inhambane and with the Morera Shungisa Foundation. You have to remember, with jazz, we bring the culture of peace first. With jazz, we bring the culture of dialogue. With jazz, we bring the culture of tolerance. But most important, with jazz, we bring the culture of social integration. And as I'm going to quote Our Excellency, the President of Mozambique, Daniel Francisco Chapo, where Inhambane is a tourism capital of Mozambique, in particular to Vilanculos, it's important that there is no tourism without culture.
2: Of course.
1: Yes. And both of them are intangible. And Inhambane has many assets, one of them being the Timbila as a in Zavala, being the World Heritage nominated asset for this beautiful country. So we are going to contribute in a very humble way with projects that include education to schools. The reason why tomorrow we are doing a masterclass at the Escola Superior de Hotelaria e Turismo, as you know, and we're also going to do in Vilanculos in sometime in July. And we are happy to bring the jazz festival to Vilanculos, but we're not going to talk about that, you'll see. So this is the reason why we are doing this. Inhambane has many facets, and we should contribute to the tourism side, commercial, with projects that enhance a good image of Inhambane and Mozambique.
0: Yeah. You think that with this festival, which are being promoted here in Inhambane, Jazz Festival, tourism will be boosted?
1: Listen, it's not about the festival.
0: Yeah.
1: It's about the attitude.
0: Exactly.
1: It's about the mindset. Most important, it's about the spirit of collaboration amongst all parts. We have government, we have private sector, you have civil society, and you have the state. So this is not a one-part move, okay? It integrates, it's an incorporated project that involves all of us, including you.

0: That was the governor of the province of Inyambane, Francisco Pagula, deserting after signing the MU with the Morera Shongis Foundation. As we said, the MU aims to promote tourism through jazz music, and as we listened here, next November, the province will host the first festival music jazz, or jazz music, we can say like that.
1: There is a place where the blue of the sea meets the green of the forests. A place where nature speaks loudly and culture echoes with pride. This place is Inhambane. With over 700 kilometers of coastline, crystal clear waters, and a rich, untouched biodiversity, Inhambane is one of Africa's best-kept secrets.
2: God created the world and everything in it in 7 days. But God decided on the 8th day that he will create Inhambane because he was showing off. So he waited after 7 days, then he made Inhambane.
3: Inhambane, destino de silêncio, futuro de oportunidade.
0: Inhambane has awarded 5 times in the same gala, which took place in the province of Nampula. About this event, I addressed the Director of Culture and Tourism here in Inhambane, Mr. Samuel Junior, to tell us what these awards mean to the province.
4: Of course, from 3 to 6 of June 2026, Inhambane participated in the Mozambique Tourism Gala, held in Nampula province, where we promote the province's tourist potential as well as attracting tourists and investors to our province. During our participation, the province won 5 awards, 3 which were the provincial level. So Vilankulu as the best tourist destination in our province, Kisawa Sanctuary as the best hotel, and also Hoya Hoya Restaurant as the best restaurant. And 2 at the national level, we are talking about the Red Dunes as the national authentic tourist experience, and also Zeferino Elias Maskan won as the excellent tourist guide around Mozambique. The province participation in these events helped to increase our visibility as a national and international recognized tourist destination. And winning these awards shows that the high potential and the quality of the tourism in Inhambane province. So we would like to renew our invitation to the tourists and also the investor to visit our province, because Inhambane is an excellent destination.
0: Yes, Samuel, as Inhambane participated this National Gala of Tourism in Nampula, and was awarded with 5 awards in 5 categories, what does it mean? What responsibility comes to Inhambane because of receiving these 5 awards?
4: It means as the governor and also the private sectors, we need to work hard. First, to maintain the quality which we have now, which I should that contribute to won these awards. And also to increase this quality. That's why we are working so hard. We were yesterday with the police just to plan how to teach the police in the English language, and also the way of how to attend well the tourists. Also, we are now preparing our second edition of a tourism summit, where we'll discuss about the many challenges with Mozambique has to improve our tourism in Mozambique. So also it's a responsibility, big responsibility for us. Mm-hmm. But we are working so hard.
0: Only one tourism guide was elected as a national tourism guide. Inhambane has got many tourism guides. How did they select it? was there any criteria to select?
4: But we had a group from the Minister of Economy, which was working to select the best tourist guide. But I show that which contributed for this is the quality of the information which this guide provide to the tourists, and also the good appearance, how he presented their information. He explored the road of Kambini, which they give information about the life of the first president of Frelimo, Edward Shivambu Mungilanga. So we were with them yesterday, and we told them that he need to still work hard and improve and be ready to receive many tourists from now to next days.
0: Yes, Nyambani is preparing for the second edition, but we're not now going to talk about this. We're going to talk about the studio with the hub. We're talking about Kauvangi, a place which gather artists, and the government has founded some projects. Can you tell us about these projects from the Kauvangi studio?
4: Yes, as we said, we are working so hard to improve our tourism. So we can't do tourism without the culture, and so the culture industry. That's why I think they need to support the makers in the cultural and the creative industries. The Executive Council of Nyambani, together with the partners, mobilized funds to finance creative initiative that could generate money, having launched the first funding call through the provincial Directorate of Culture and Tourism from 21 of April to 4 of May 2026. In this first call, 7 projects were received, of which 2 were approved with a total of 1,309,000 meticals. One of it belongs to the literature, which has been financed in 700,000 meticals, and the second one is audiovisual, video and film production, which has been financed on 690,000 medical from Nyarim. The funding is interest free and repayable, so that you can, we can support other project for the next time. The second call for funding for creative economic project Kauvangi 2026 is opened from 15 of June until 5 of July of 2026. There are around 660,000 medicals available to finance two projects, which each project must be estimated in 330,000 medical. So we'd like to invite all the people to participate in this call. For more information, we can contact the Kauvangi, which is located at the provincial house of culture here in Nyambani City.
0: Yes, the governor of the province, Mr. Francisco Pagula, showed the concernment because of the first call had only 7, and there were only founded 2. So the concern was this 7 is very low, few. Why? Didn't the provincial culture and tourism promote this?
4: We promoted a lot. We give this information for all districts and main association. I show that because it was the first edition, I show that most of them, they didn't believe that it can be true. So I show that from now they saw that it's really. We show that at the second edition we'll receive many projects. So So we are working hard too.
0: That was Mr. Samuel Junior, the Director of Culture and Tourism, set in Inyambane with the moving of tourism and culture in this considered the capital of tourism of Mozambique. 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Welcome to Inyambane program, the program that promotes Inyambane province, the capital of Mozambique's tourism. 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My name is Armindo Masink. I edited, produced, and presented this Welcome to Inyambane program. Luis Batista was my technician. Bye-bye.
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X Scale. Yeah. Duas caras.

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1: The bulletin of the news is read by Glazio Rompen. The President of the Republic, Daniel Sharp, has warned of the devastating impact of drugs. In a message to the nation to mark the International Day Against Drug Abuse and Illicit Trafficking, observed today, the head of state highlights the seriousness of the problem and its social, economic, and public security implications. In his address, Daniel Sharp emphasized that the drug problem is one of the greatest global challenges, with far-reaching effects on society, affecting health, the economy, and the social fabric, as well as fueling crimes such as corruption, money laundering, and terrorism. The President of the Republic also draws attention to the high prevalence of drug use amongst adolescents and young people, highlighting the significant social and economic impact of the phenomenon, as evidenced by the fact that around 53.52% of those using health services belong to this age group. The Assembly of the Republic will occupy in the 2027-2028 biennium one of the 5 seats reserved for the African continent on the Executive Committee of the Parliamentary Union of Member States of Islamic Cooperation. The decision is included in the deliberations of the 20th session of the committee, which ended on Thursday in Baku, the capital of Azerbaijan. It will be the first time that Mozambique will be represented on the executive board of the Parliamentary Union of Member States of the Organization of Islamic Cooperation. This bulletin of the news comes to you from Apotecardo Radio, the English language service of Radio Mozambique. The World Health Organization needs around $21 million to support about 539,000 people affected by floods in southern and central Mozambique. According to the organization, Mozambique continues to face a complex humanitarian crisis characterized by the overlapping impacts of climate shocks and armed conflict, which significantly affected the health and well-being of vulnerable populations. The report explains that the floods in the country's central and southern provinces caused the population displacement, damage to health infrastructure, and an increased risk of waterborne disease outbreaks, disrupting the continuity of essential health services. And the death toll from a pair of earthquakes that struck Venezuela has gone up to around 235, and 4,300 people are injured, according to its health minister. The second quake was Venezuela's most powerful in more than a century. On the ground, many people are missing or still trapped beneath rubble as rescue efforts continue. Many residents have nowhere to go after their homes were flattened in the port city of La Guaira, the capital Caracas, and surrounding areas. To end this bulletin of the news, here's the forecast Maputo city for tomorrow, which is expected to be mostly cloudy. The high could be at 26 and the low at 17 degrees Celsius. This brings us to the end of the news.

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6: The bulletin of the news is read by Glazio Rompen. The President of the Republic, Daniel Sharp, has warned of the devastating impact of drugs. In a message to the nation to mark the International Day Against Drug Abuse and Illicit Trafficking, observed today, the head of state highlights the seriousness of the problem and its social, economic, and public security implications. In his address, Daniel Sharp emphasized that the drug problem is one of the greatest global challenges with far-reaching effects on society, affecting health, the economy, and the social fabric, as well as fueling crimes such as corruption, money laundering, and terrorism. The President of the Republic also draws attention to the high prevalence of drug use amongst adolescents and young people, highlighting the significant social and economic impact of the phenomenon, as evidenced by the fact that around 53.52% of those using health services belong to this age group. The Assembly of the Republic will occupy in the 2027-2028 biennium one of the 5 seats reserved for the African continent on the Executive Committee of the Parliamentary Union of Member States of Islamic Cooperation. The decision is included in the deliberations of the 20th session of the committee, which ended on Thursday in Baku, the capital of Azerbaijan. It will be the first time that Mozambique will be represented on the executive board of the Parliamentary Union of Member States of the Organization of Islamic Cooperation. This bulletin of the news comes to you from Apotecardo Radio, the English language service of Radio Mozambique. The World Health Organization needs around $21 million to support about 539,000 people affected by floods in southern and central Mozambique. According to the organization, Mozambique continues to face a complex humanitarian crisis characterized by the overlapping impacts of climate shocks and armed conflict, which significantly affected the health and well-being of vulnerable populations. The report explains that the floods in the country's central and southern provinces caused the population displacement, damage to health infrastructure, and an increased risk of waterborne disease outbreaks, disrupting the continuity of essential health services. And the death toll from a pair of earthquakes that struck Venezuela has gone up to around 235 and 4,300 people are injured, according to its health minister. The second quake was Venezuela's most powerful in more than a century. On the ground, many people are missing or still trapped beneath rubble as rescue efforts continue. Many residents have nowhere to go after their homes were flattened in the port city of La Guaira, the capital Caracas, and surrounding areas. To end this bulletin of the news, here's the forecast Maputo city for tomorrow, which is expected to be mostly cloudy. The high could be at 26 and the low at 17 degrees Celsius. This brings us to the end of the news.
7: Good day, dear listeners, and welcome to the sports program right here on MCR. My name is Belwario Silvestre. We begin with history in Group A, where South African national football team have officially qualified for the knockout stage of the World Cup for the first time ever, following a hard-fought 1-0 victory over South Korea in Monterrey. The win secured them second place in group and a place in round of 32. Tepelo Mazeko scored the decisive goal as South Africa held firm under sustained pressure to secure second place in joined the group behind Mexico and took their place in the round of 32. The result marks a major milestone in the World Cup history as they advance beyond the group stage for the first time. After the match, head coach Hugh Bruce praised his team's discipline and tactical execution. In a strongly worded post-match press conference, Bruce...
2: All right, we will start the press conference for South Africa. We have the coach, Hugo Bruce, and we'll just start with a question. Give us your synopsis of the game, and then we'll open it up for questions.
3: I think we played a very good game tactically. Was very good. Everyone did his job. The difference with our previous games was when they had the ball now, we were dangerous. And that was very important. We had very quick players on the pitch. We used them very good. We found the spaces on a good moment. And then, yeah, you need that goal. We had some chances already the first half, and that's what I said during the halftime to the players, that they have to go on believing in it. If they went on playing like they did the first half, and when the chances were there, if we could score, then we should win the game, and that happens. So I'm very proud of the performance of my team. And I think we gave an answer to all those big mouths of the last weeks that thought that we had to change something, or that told us also what we had to do. We just did what we did. We just did what I wanted to do. And this is the result. I'm very happy for my group. It was an emotional moment. We came here to Mexico, not only me, but all the group. And we wanted to survive the group stages. When you start, like we did, was not so good. And then you play a draw against Czechia, you know that the last game you have to win. And then the moment you scored that goal, but there was still, I think, 20 minutes to play or 50 minutes to play. So then, yeah, that it began to go, you're feeling more and more tense, more and more nervous, till the last whistle is there. And yeah, that was for me really a moment of emotions. Not only because we won the game, because we were in the second round, but also for me.
7: Also responded to criticism directed at the team earlier in the tournament, saying the victory was a response to what he called loud mouths, while emphasizing pride in his players' resilience and organization.
3: You may not forget that we started the journey 5 years ago, and there was a lot of criticism in Africa. And they didn't understand what I was doing till the moment we started to have results. And I've always have the belief in this group, even the last or the past weeks, when the critics were very, very hard. But I never doubted, because this group gave me already so much that I was nearly sure, that we should do a very good result today. And you saw the guys, how they were working and fighting for every ball today, because also they wanted to be in the second round. And the combination between me as a coach and they as a players is, that's maybe something unique. I'm the coach, but yeah, I'm not the coach. I'm a friend of them. So the relationship between the players and me is very good. And again, I'm very happy for them that we achieved second round.
7: That was Hugh Bruce, the coach of South African national team, speaking right after the match that was decisive for the qualification of South Africa for the first time ever for the knockout stage of 32 teams after defeating South Korea 1-0. South Africa's victory stands out as one of the stories of the tournament so far, marking their first ever progression to the World Cup round of 32 in a full appearance at the global finals. They will now face Canada in the knockout stage as the competition shifts into light stakes elimination football. Across the tournament this week, several key group stage matches shaped the knockout picture. In Group A, Mexico continued their strong form and finished top of the group, while Czechia and South Korea were left battling for survival position. In Group B, Switzerland confirmed qualification after a strong win over Canada, who also progressed as a runners-up. In Group C, Brazil secured top spot with a dominant performance, while Morocco also advanced after a crucial win. In Group E, Germany strengthened their control of the group with a commanding display, while Ecuador remained in contention. And finally, in Group F, the Netherlands kept their unbeaten run alive, with Japan and Sweden still fighting for qualification places heading into the final matches. Looking ahead to today's promises, a decisive day in the FIFA World Cup 2026, as the final group stage matches determine the remaining teams for the knockout rounds. Today features several high-stakes features across the tournament, with qualification places still up for grabs. We begin with a major intercontinental clash as Uruguay faces Spain. Both football powerhouses are expected to battle intensely in a match that could shape the top of their group standings. In another key counter, Colombia take on Portugal in what is expected to be a tightly contested Group K feature. With knockout qualification on the line, both sides will be under pressure to deliver a strong performance. Finally, Brazil complete their Group C campaign with final standings to be confirmed, as they look to finish the group stage on a strong note. All of these matches will play a vital role in deciding the remaining qualifiers for the knockout stage and will complete the lineup for the round of 32. With the expanded 42-team format, the top two teams with the expanded 48-team format, the top two teams from each group, along with the best third-place sides, progress to the round of 32. The knockout phase is set to begin immediately after the completion of the group's matches later this week. That's sports news of today, produced and presented by me, Beluario Silvestre, for MC.
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1: The bulletin of the news is read by Glazio Rompen. The President of the Republic, Daniel Sharp, has warned of the devastating impact of drugs. In a message to the nation to mark the International Day Against Drug Abuse and Illicit Trafficking, observed today, the head of state highlights the seriousness of the problem and its social, economic, and public security implications. In his address, Daniel Sharp emphasized that the drug problem is one of the greatest global challenges, with far-reaching effects on society, affecting health, the economy, and the social fabric, as well as fueling crimes such as corruption, money laundering, and terrorism. The President of the Republic also draws attention to the high prevalence of drug use amongst adolescents and young people, highlighting the significant social and economic impact of the phenomenon, as evidenced by the fact that around 53.52% of those using health services belong to this age group. The Assembly of the Republic will occupy in the 2027-2028 biennium one of the five seats reserved for the African continent on the Executive Committee of the Parliamentary Union of Member States of Islamic Cooperation. The decision is included in the deliberations of the 20th session of the committee, which ended on Thursday in Baku, the capital of Azerbaijan. It will be the first time that Mozambique will be represented on the executive board of the Parliamentary Union of Member States of the Organization of Islamic Cooperation. This bulletin of the news comes to you from Apodicardo Radio, the English language service of Radio Mozambique. The World Health Organization needs around $21 million to support about 539,000 people affected by floods in southern and central Mozambique. According to the organization, Mozambique continues to face a complex humanitarian crisis characterized by the overlapping impacts of climate shocks and armed conflict, which significantly affected the health and well-being of vulnerable populations. The report explains that the floods in the country's central and southern provinces caused the population displacement, damage to health infrastructure, and an increased risk of waterborne diseases outbreaks, disrupting the continuity of essential health services. And the death toll from a pair of earthquakes that struck Venezuela has gone up to around 235, and 4,300 people are injured, according to its health minister. The second quake was Venezuela's most powerful in more than a century. On the ground, many people are missing or still trapped beneath rubble as rescue efforts continue. Many residents have nowhere to go after their homes were flattened in the port city of La Guaira, the capital Caracas, and surrounding areas. To end this bulletin of the news, here's to the forecast Maputo city for tomorrow, which is expected to be mostly cloudy. The high could be at 26 and the low at 17 degrees Celsius. This brings us to the end of the news.
2: Good day, dear listeners, and welcome to the sports program right here on MCR. My name is Belwario Silvestre. We begin with history in Group A, where South African national football team have officially qualified for the knockout stage of the World Cup for the first time ever, following a hard-fought 1-0 victory over South Korea in Montreal. The win secured them second place in group and a place in round of 32. Tepelo Mazeko scored the decisive goal as South Africa held firm under sustained pressure to secure second place in the group behind Mexico and took their place in the round of 32. The result marks a major milestone in the World Cup history as they advance beyond the group stage for the first time. After the match, head coach Hugh Bruce praised his team's discipline and tactical execution. In a strongly worded post-match press conference, Bruce:
3: All right, we will start the press conference for South Africa. We have the coach, Hugo Broos, and we'll just start with a question. Give us your synopsis of the game, and then we'll open it up for questions.
4: I think we played a very good game tactically.
0: was very good. Everyone did his job. The difference with our previous games was when they had the ball now, we were dangerous, and that was very important. We had very quick players on the pitch. We used them very good. We found the spaces on the good moment. And then, yeah, you need that goal. We had some chances already the first half, and that's what I said during the half-time to the players, that they have to go on believing in it. If they went on playing like they did the first half, and when the chances were there, if we could score, then we should win the game. And that happens. So I'm very proud of the performance of my team. And I think we gave an answer to all those big mouths of the last weeks that thought that we had to change something, or that told us also what we had to do. We just did what we did. We just did what I wanted to do. And this is the result. I'm very happy for my group. It was an emotional moment. We came here to Mexico, not only me, but all the group. And we wanted to survive the group stages. When you start, like we did, was not so good. And then you play a draw against Czechia, you know that the last game you have to win. And then the moment you scored that goal, but there was still, I think, 20 minutes to play or 50 minutes to play. So then, yeah, that it began to prove you're feeling more and more tense, more and more nervous, till the last whistle is there. And yeah, that was for me really a moment of emotions. Not only because we won the game, because we were in the second round, but also for me.
2: Also responded to criticism directed at the team earlier in the tournament, saying the victory was a response to what he called loud mouths, while emphasizing pride in his players' resilience and organization.
0: You may not forget that we started the journey 5 years ago, and there was a lot of criticism in Africa. They didn't understand what I was doing till the moment we started to have results. And I've always have the

0: is very good, and again, I'm very happy for them that we achieved second round.
1: That was Hugh Bruce, the coach of South African national team, speaking right after the match that was decisive for the qualification of South Africa for the first time ever for the knockout stage of 32 teams after defeating South Korea 1-0. South Africa's victory stands out as one of the stories of the tournament so far, marking their first ever progression to the World Cup round of 32 in a full appearance at the global finals. They will now face Canada in the knockout stage as the competition shifts into light stakes elimination football. Across the tournament this week, several key group stage matches shaped the knockout picture. In Group A, Mexico continued their strong form and finished top of the group, while Czechia and South Korea were left battling for survival position. In Group B, Switzerland confirmed qualification after a strong win over Canada, who also progressed as a runners-up. In Group C, Brazil secured top spot with a dominant performance, while Morocco also advanced after a crucial win. In Group E, Germany strengthened their control of the group with a commanding display, while Ecuador remained in contention. And finally, in Group F, the Netherlands kept their unbeaten run alive, with Japan and Sweden still fighting for qualification places heading into the final matches. Looking ahead to today's promises, a decisive day in the FIFA World Cup 2026, as the final group stage matches determine the remaining teams for the knockout rounds. Today features several high-stakes features across the tournament, with qualification places still up for grabs. We begin with a major intercontinental clash as Uruguay faces Spain. Both football powerhouses are expected to battle intensely in a match that could shape the top of their group standings. In another key encounter, Colombia take on Portugal in what is expected to be a tightly contested Group K feature. With knockout qualification on the line, both sides will be under pressure to deliver a strong performance. Finally, Brazil complete their Group C campaign with final standings to be confirmed, as they look to finish the group stage on a strong note. All of these matches will play a vital role in deciding the remaining qualifiers for the knockout stage and will complete the lineup for the round of 32. With the expanded 42 team format, the top two teams with expanded 48 team format, the top two teams from each group, along with the best third place sides, progress to the round of 32. The knockout phase is set to begin immediately after the completion of the group's match later this week. That's sports news of today, produced and presented by me, Belwario Silvestre, for
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Yeah. Duas caras.

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